all alone, just praying for the daylight, peace for the soul, there's grace for the morning.

this. You should do what Macon and represent wearing I'm receiving. There's an animated Bay Turner in the conga, chin of Tom, the left drum zoting. Bashman Jordan Felice.

what y'all doing now? Listen to your mama. Church shoes on, she don't want the drama. Turn the radio up, it's Kirk Franklin. Makes you wanna thank you.

the words of the great English writer Charles Dickens. He wrote them in 1842. He was visiting Niagara Falls. This waterfall is on the border

0: very high. I had no idea of shape or situation or anything. It was just so big.
1: This is what many people experience at Niagara Falls. People describe the waterfall as great, mighty, and huge. The sound is incredible. The falls are on the Niagara River. The river divides just before the waterfall, and then each part drops over a rocky edge. Because of this split, there are actually two waterfalls separated by a small island. On the American side is American Falls. It is over 300 meters across. On the Canadian side is Horseshoe Falls. The name comes from its shape, like a horseshoe in a half circle. Horseshoe Falls is nearly 700 meters across.
2: Niagara Falls is not the tallest waterfall in the world. However, the falls are one of the widest in the world. Over 2 million liters of water

0: visiting Niagara Falls for thousands of years. Native people knew the waterfall well. More than 300 years ago, European explorers told the rest of the world about them. One of these explorers was Louis Hennepin. Hennepin was from Belgium. He was both amazed and afraid of what he saw there. He wrote a book about his adventures. In the book, he described his first time seeing the great waterfall. He wrote that it was one of the most wonderful things he had seen. He described the water hurrying over the edge like a group of wild animals. He said that the noise was louder and more terrible than thunder in a storm.
1: For many years, Hennepin was the only person to write about the waterfall. Many people in Europe read what he wrote. The waterfall was one of the many amazing things about America. But it was a long time before many other people could see the waterfall. It was a long, difficult trip to visit it.
0: As more people moved to the Americas, some people did make the trip. But it was not until the 1840s that Niagara Falls became

popular place. Trains made travel much easier. It also cost less money. At the same time, people in North America were also starting to take holiday trips. Many people lived in cities, so natural places like Niagara Falls were very

As a result, businesses around the waterfall grew. There were hotels and restaurants. Most people just wanted to see the natural beauty of the waterfalls. But some people also used the waterfalls to perform stunts, dangerous acts.

0: of the first was a woman named Annie Edison Taylor.
1: Annie Edison Taylor was a poor woman, but at the age of 63, she had an idea to make money. She hoped to survive a fall over Niagara Falls. If she did, she believed that she would become famous, and that would make her rich.
0: Taylor got a very strong container, a round wood barrel. Barrels usually hold liquid, so they do not let anything in or out. Taylor added a soft mattress inside it to make the trip easier. On October 24, 1901, friends closed her inside the barrel, and she began her trip down the river. The trip only took 20 minutes. The water shook the barrel very hard, but Taylor survived.
1: Taylor succeeded in her trip, but she did not get rich. Instead, her act inspired many other people. A man named Sam Patch jumped off the waterfalls into the river below. A man named Jean-Francois Gravelet walked over the falls on a high tightrope. Some people also tried to copy Taylor, but they did not all survive. Now, it is not legal to perform these kinds of acts at Niagara Falls. It is too dangerous.
0: People mainly know about Niagara Falls because of its natural beauty. However, the Niagara River is also an important source of electricity. The Niagara River flows very fast, with a large amount of water.
1: In the 1890s, the Westinghouse Electric Company built the world's first large power system on the river. Many other companies also hoped to use the land for factories and power systems. However, around the same time, many people began to work to protect the natural area. Soon, the governments of the United States and Canada got involved. They protected the land around Niagara Falls. They made parks, green, natural areas. No one could buy this land for factories or other industrial development.
0: The governments also made agreements to protect the water going over Niagara Falls. Power systems move water out of the river to create electricity. So, these agreements limit the amount of water power companies can take. This means that there is always enough water to flow over Niagara.

0: hundreds of years, Niagara Falls has inspired people through its size and beauty. In the years to come, it will continue to inspire. To see it for yourself, visit our website. We have links there to images and video.
1: The writers of this program were Sarah DeCosta and Christy Van Aragon. The producer was Michio Ozaki. The voices you heard were from the United States. All quotes were adapted for this program and voiced by Spotlight. 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This program is called Niagara Falls.
0: We hope you can join us again for the next Spotlight program. Goodbye.

Oh, that's Fusion Road, Mekong, and I present the wearing I'm receiving. There's an animated Bay Turner, and the Conga, Chun of Tom, the Love Dreams, Odin, Bashman Jordan, Felice.

0: doing now, listen to your mama. Church shoes on, she don't want the drama. Turn the radio up, it's Kirk Franklin. Makes you wanna thank you.
1: Good

something that I'm very unfamiliar with because I feel like I've just always trusted Jesus. And I remember even today, I was literally backstage and I was like, Jesus, would you just take this from me? Would you take this fear from me? And he said, Anna, stop focusing on what is lesser than me. Stop focusing on what is so small in comparison to me and remember who I am. And remember how I've come through for you over and over and over again. So I feel like that's a reminder for you guys today. Get your eyes off of the smaller things and onto Him. Onto Him, the one who was, the one who is, and the one who will always be. He will always be. Nothing will stand against Him, and every knee will bow, and every tongue will confess that He is Lord, that He is King. So let's just take one more minute, and let's just ascribe the honor due to Him. Can we do that? Can we just lift every hand in this place? Because He deserves it. And Jesus, we release all the lesser things, all the lesser things that have tried to exalt themselves above who You say You are, above who You really are, God. And we give You

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6: It is a warm day in Afghanistan. Rahela and her daughter Bibi sit in a large tent. The tent is filled with many other mothers and their children. All of the mothers are there for the same reason. They are seeking medical care for their children. Bibi is 15 months old, but like many of the children around her, she is malnourished. She has not eaten enough nutrients to keep her body healthy. Because of this, Bibi weighs less than a healthy 15-month-old should. She also suffers from stunted growth. She is much shorter than most children are at her age.
2: Bibi is not alone. Many other children in Afghanistan suffer from malnutrition and stunting. UNICEF recently estimated that more than 3 million young Afghan children suffer from stunting. Today's spotlight is on malnutrition and stunting in Afghanistan.
6: Malnutrition is a problem all over the world. When people are not able to eat enough healthy food, they become malnourished. Malnutrition is particularly dangerous for young children under the age of 5. It can lead to permanent damage, like stunting, and this damage can happen even before a child is born. Sometimes a mother does not get enough of the right foods and nutrients during pregnancy. When this happens, her baby can suffer lifelong effects.
2: Dr. Mozem Hossein is Chief of Health and Nutrition for UNICEF. He talked with the news organization CNN about the effects of malnutrition.
7: When you have high levels of severe malnutrition, it has an immediate effect on a child's chance of sickness. However, the chances of dying are also much higher.
6: The problems of childhood malnutrition and stunting are particularly severe in Afghanistan. In July of 2012, UNICEF released a report on the condition of women and children in Afghanistan. The report said that 1/3 of Afghan children under the age of 5 suffer from severe malnutrition. And more than half of them suffer from moderate to severe stunting. Michael Keating is deputy head of the UN team in Afghanistan. He talked with the Guardian newspaper about these rates of malnutrition. He said,
2: "What is shocking is that this is really very high by global levels. In fact, these rates of malnutrition and stunting are some of the highest in the world. So, why are these rates so high in Afghanistan? There are many reasons, such as war, poverty, lack of health care and information about breastfeeding, and a healthy diet."
6: For much of the past 34 years, Afghanistan has been at war. War has reduced many of the country's resources. It has also made farming difficult. So, farmers produce very little food. However, even when there is food, poverty is still a major problem. The UNICEF study reported that 10 million people in Afghanistan live in poverty. Without good-paying jobs, many of these people do not have money for food.
2: Remember Bibi from the beginning of the program? Poverty is a major reason for her situation. Her mother, Rahila, talked with the news organization, CNN. She explained,
8: "Our life situation is not good. We are suffering a bad time. My husband has a job, but he is not paid enough money for our monthly costs."
6: There is another major reason for high rates of malnutrition and stunting in Afghanistan. It is a lack of information about diet and breastfeeding. Many mothers do not know that their diet during pregnancy can affect their baby's growth after birth.
2: Many women also learn wrong information about breastfeeding. Some women in Afghanistan believe that breastfeeding a baby right after birth is not good. Other mothers will mix their breast milk with tea or water. This makes it last longer, but it has harmful effects for the baby. You may remember another Spotlight program called Saving Babies in Afghanistan. That program looked at how skilled female health workers are reducing mother and child death rates in Afghanistan. A major way they do this is by sharing information about women's health and breastfeeding.
6: Training female healthcare workers and sharing information is also very important for ending childhood malnutrition and stunting. Sabira Turkmani is the president of an organization called Afghanistan Midwives Association. Midwives help care for women during pregnancy and throughout the birth process. Turkmani has worked as a midwife in Afghanistan for many years. Now, she trains other women to be midwives. She wrote about childhood malnutrition and stunting for the news organization Al Jazeera. In her story, she explains that training and education has improved the health of women and children in Afghanistan. But she is clear that there is more work to do. She wrote,
9: "Today, there are many more trained midwives in Afghanistan, and the situation for mothers has improved. Yet, there is still a long way to go in providing mothers with the support they need to save more lives. Many communities are still struggling with traditional beliefs that can put lives at risk. More needs to be done to spread knowledge about good diet and nutrition."
2: Turkmani encourages her government officials to create policies that will address childhood malnutrition and stunting. With government support, she believes in the power of women to make great changes. She writes,
9: "Women save lives. Women are the center of healthy lives for their families. My reason for being a midwife comes from the women we support. The power of women working with women to save lives."
6: Training female healthcare workers and sharing information about good diet and nutrition is important. But it is a process that will take many years. So, it is also important to address the needs of children.

0: This kind of aid does not fix the whole problem, but it helps many women and children now.
1: And UNICEF's work has helped Rahela and Bibi. Rahela told the CNN news organization,
2: "My child was born very weak. I have been coming here twice a month for 3 months. Now, Bibi is getting much better. She is putting on weight and getting stronger."
0: The writer and producer of this program was Diana Anderson. The voices you heard were from the United States. All quotes were adapted for this program and voiced by Spotlight. You can listen to this program again and read it on the internet at www.radioenglish.net. 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
1: 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Goodbye.